It was the greatest demonstration of love that the world would ever know. God so loved the world that he gave his only begotten son. And this son came as a lamb. He would become a conquering king, but he came as a lamb. He would be king of kings and lord of lords, but he came as a lamb, and he came for you.

taking this lamb, and their lives would never be the same. The angelic host formed a choir and sang from the heavenlies. 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He came to seek and to save the lost. He came because he loves you. 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
3: Hello, everybody. How are you doing today? Welcome to Wisdom for Daily Living. My name is Jennifer Olaribigbe from New Fire Baptism Ministries here in Stavanger, Norway. And the wisdom key for us today is choose the right thoughts. The Word of God tells us in Proverbs 23:7, it says, for as he thinks in his heart, so is he. So what does this simply mean? It means that your thoughts reflect the kind of person you are. One of the greatest gifts God has given to us is the ability to think. Every day, thousands of thoughts pass through our minds. Some thoughts build us up, while other thoughts tear us down. Some thoughts bring hope, while other thoughts bring fear. Some thoughts produce peace, while some others take away our peace. Some thoughts brings hope, while others brings despair. The question is not whether the thoughts will come. The question is, which thoughts would you allow to stay in your mind? Which kind of thoughts are you going to entertain? Are you going to, you know, put your mind in and cause to develop and grow in your mind? For as a person, as a woman, as a man, as a person thinks, so is he. In other words, the direction of your thoughts influences the direction of your life. The enemy knows that if he can influence your thinking, he can influence your actions. Many people lose the battle long before anything happens outwardly because they have already accepted defeat in their minds. Fear begins with a thought. Bitterness begins with a thought. Lust begins with a thought. Unforgiveness begins with a thought. Discouragement begins with a thought. But faith also begins with a thought. Hope begins with a thought, with a mindset. Love begins with a thought. Peace begins with a thought. Victory begins with a thought. Everything starts in our mind. And that's why the Bible says we should guard our heart. From out of it flows the issues of life. Guard your heart. Not every thought that comes in is a good thought. In fact, the only thoughts you should be entertaining are the thoughts that will bring good. Because God's plans for your life and my life, according to Jeremiah 29:11, it's good And so everything that doesn't align with the good purpose, the good plan for your life is actually destroying your life. In Philippians 4:8, the Word of God says, which is the standard of everything we're thinking about, we need to cross-check with this scripture if it falls in line. And if it's contrary, we gotta let it go. The Word of God says, finally, brethren, whatever things are true, whatever things are noble, whatever things are just, whatever things are pure, whatever things are lovely, whatever things are of good report, if there's any virtue, if there's anything praiseworthy, the Word of God instructs us, it says, think of these things, think on these things. So, when a thought comes, you're going to pass it through this following scripture that is the standard, the guideline for the thoughts that we can entertain in our minds. If a thought comes, is this true? For instance, a thought comes and says, you're going to fail. Be like, is this true? Truth comes from the Word of God. Is this true? So you're going to cross-check with the Word of God. What's the Word of God concerning you? Did God say you're going to fail? You're going to think, if another thought comes, is this a noble thought? You know, maybe you're supposed to help. I remember some time ago, some years ago, when I was being very careful, I wanted to protect myself because of a lot of stories I was hearing about people giving alms to people that are perceived to be poor, you know, the less privileged people trying to help them, and devastating things happen to them that even led them to miss certain parts, vital parts of their body. And so that was a cause of concern. And because these stories seems to be amplified more than good stories of people that gave and sold and God blessed them, so they seem believable. And for me, there was a time that I encountered a beggar on the street as I was driving past. When there was a bit of traffic, you know, I saw these people pleading and begging. I didn't want to give them anything, you know, and I drove past that place. But as soon as I left, the Holy Spirit was speaking to me and said, why did you close your doors of mercy? And I felt very, very regretful, very sorrowful, and I repented and started to invite the Holy Spirit to help me to discern, because we cannot actually discern physically. We have no power in ourselves to detect the hearts of people, but God knows the truth. And so, the same way God is calling us for Him to lead and direct us. And so when thoughts come, we need to take it to check if it's in line with the Word of God. And when the Word of God gives us the instruction, is clear, we need to be obedient to the Word of God, because the Word of God supersedes everything else. Now, so this is the process to take our thought pattern through. Is this a just thing? This thing I'm going to be doing, is it a just thing? Is this something I would want someone else to do to me? You know, is it a wicked thing I'm trying to do? You know, is it pure? Is it a lovely thing? So these things are wonderful, because many of us are thinking of things that are not lovely. And so that brings about depression. You have people with hypertension, high blood pressure, and a lot of this anxiety and so many things, because we are thinking of the wrong things, we are watching the wrong things, we are looking at the music that doesn't impart our lives, music and movies. And so what happens? Our body is going to pay for it one way or another. But God has given us the prescription of what to do and what to listen to. So we have to make sure that what we're listening to is a good thing. It's true, it's noble, it's just, it's pure, it's lovely, and It's something that is of a good report. It's something praiseworthy. It's something that is full of virtue. So this is how we need to guide our thoughts. So the Lord will help us even in the way the things that we're thinking about our lives, our future, our goals, our dreams, ambitions, you know, businesses or even jobs. We need to align them with the Word of God. Many of us have found ourselves in the wrong places because of the thoughts we allowed. And this is tricky because the enemy actually does this too. And sometimes we are deceived because we think that it's just me. I just want to think. It's me thinking. But the enemy brings thoughts as well. But the Bible has given us the way to be able to bring thoughts into alignment with the Word of God. The Bible says, take every thought captive and bring it to the obedience of Christ. Bring it to the obedience of Christ. That's in 2 Corinthians 10 verse 5. The Word of God says, we demolish arguments and every pretensions that set everything that set itself against the knowledge of God, and we take captive every thought to make it obedient to Christ. So this is your job and mine. Yes, different kinds of thoughts will come, but it is your duty and mine to be mindful of what we entertain. What are the thoughts you are entertaining today? Are the thoughts true? Are the thoughts you are entertaining today, are they pure? Are they lovely? You know, imagine thinking about lovely things. It's going to make you feel lovely. So the enemy will not trick us anymore. We are going to take our power back concerning our thoughts so that there will be fewer cases of depression, fewer cases of, you know, anxiety and all these emotional things that are happening even to us as we begin to take charge and begin to be discerning of the kind of thoughts that are coming. So what we bind on earth, it will be so, and what we lose, so what we take, we receive, it will be our portion. But what we reject, it will not stand in the name of Jesus Christ. The Word knows the power of positive thinking. And this is so key, even for us, that even as we are believers, we need to align with positive think mindset, especially from the Word of God, to help us to advance, to help us to be who God has called us to be. The Lord will uphold us in the mighty name of Jesus. The Lord will continue to deliver us from wrong mindsets, wrong thought patterns that put us in places and spaces and things that we don't even want to see in our lives. In the name of Jesus, God is able to do it. And God has sent forth His Word to bring deliverance to you and I, so we can know how to determine the thoughts that we would allow into our hearts and into our minds. May the Lord give you grace. May the Lord give you favor. May the Lord give you strength. And may the Lord cause you to overcome right now in the name of Jesus Christ. Every negative thought pattern, we replace it with the Word of God according to Philippians 4:8. In the name of Jesus, we say we're going to think what God has called us to be. We're going to be all that God has called us to be as we think it. No wonder the Word of God calls us to meditate upon His Word day and night, so that we will have good success. I pray, Lord God, give us more inspiration and more revelation about meditation, even upon Your Word. In the name of Jesus Christ, Father, thank you. Thank you for reminding us that we have a choice. And from today, we take active steps to make sure that our thoughts align with your will and your purpose and your plans for our lives. In the name of Jesus Christ, hallelujah and glory be to God. Thank you for listening to me today. Enjoy the rest of your day. Bye. Shalom. Love you. Peace be upon you and may new fire.

name of our Lord and our Savior Jesus Christ. Beloved, I am Brother Bryce Sone, bringing you God's word to encourage you take on the day with a heart of thanksgiving toward God. Today's exaltation is taken from the book of Psalms, the chapter number 77 and the verses 13 to 15. I'm reading from the New King James Version. Your way, O God, is in the sanctuary. Who is so great a God as our God? You are the God who does wonders. You have declared your strength among the peoples. You have, with your arm, redeemed your people, the sons of Jacob and Joseph. Praise God. Our theme of meditation from that text is, still give God thanks. Who knows what you've been through or the terrible experiences you're going through right now as we speak? Whatever unfavorable label that situation carries, one thing is sure, it can never surpass the power and might of Jehovah God. This our God likes to show everyone what he can do, for he is the God of the impossible. He is the one who melts like wax the overrated mountains of our lives. He is the same God who in time past pulled out the Israelites from the worst kind of troubles and rescued them. He hasn't changed, for he can and still does same today and forever. He is the unchangeable changer who never changes in his loving kindness, righteousness, and judgment, but changes situations for our well-being. Your situation can change, and it is his will to change it. You've got to accept that only he can do it for you, once and for all. Trust the works of his hands and let him take charge for his glory. Deal away with all manner of fear, and knowing Jesus Christ can do the impossible should stir up your faith and expectation to see that situation resolved for good. Believe God for who he is and stop figuring out how would it be. Compare how bad your situation is bound in time and how good and merciful God is for all eternity. Your situation pales in comparison to God's goodness and wonderful exploits. So, relax. If the psalmist said, "Thou hast declared thy strength among the people," that informs us the people were in a place of weakness and desperately in need of a way out of it. But listen to what he said before that in verses 11 and 12 of Psalm 77. Once again, I'll go over what God has done, lay out on the table the ancient wonders. I'll ponder all the things you have accomplished and give a long, loving look at your acts. Praise God. The psalmist was thereby drawing us into a place of thanksgiving where we look back and take stock of what the Lord has done for us. He said, "But I will remember the years of the right hand of the Most High." That's according to verse 10. Beloved, that right there is a winner's attitude. He understood that the right hand of the Lord does valiantly and had made things come out right on his behalf. When you begin to recall God's promises and great deeds in your life, it builds your faith and expectation to see him continually handle the affairs of your life, whether present or future. Yes, the past may be frozen and there is nothing you can do about it, but I'm certain in that past are wondrous testimonies of God's grace and mercy upon your life, your family, and nation that should ignite praise and thanksgiving for God. Have an attitude of thanksgiving for that which God did for you in time past. Be intentional about it. Think of his wonders, and beyond thinking, he deserves a very big thank you. Thank him in words and deeds. Hallelujah. Praise God. Dearly beloved, God bless his word upon your heart, and as you act in accordance to it, may you bear much fruit that will cause others to give him thanks and glorify his holy name.

It was the greatest demonstration of love that the world would ever know. God so loved the world that he gave his only begotten Son. And this Son came as a lamb. He would become a conquering king, but he came as a lamb. He would be King of Kings and Lord of Lords, but he came as a lamb, and he came for you.

shepherds came seeking this lamb, and their lives would never be the same. The angelic host formed a choir and sang from the heavenlies. Wise men were wise enough to seek and bow down to this lamb. He came to seek and to save the lost.

the sin of the world. He's still saving. He's still redeeming. And he's still there for you today. Receive him. Save.

and welcome to our program, Daily Walk, brought to you by the Apostolic Faith Church in Stavanger. We want to thank you for taking time out to join us today for this time of devotion, where we look into the Word of God together. We pray that God will bless you during this time of devotion. But before we continue, shall we have a word of prayer? Heavenly Father, we thank you so much for yet another opportunity you've given us to listen to your word. We pray, Jesus, that you will send your Holy Spirit to interpret this word to the life of each and every one of us. Help us, O God, to draw closer to you in all areas of our lives, that your Holy Spirit will be our guide and our God. And this time of devotion will be a blessing to all. Thank you, Jesus, for having heard our prayers, for we pray in Jesus' name. Amen.

Daybreak, Judges 13, 1 through 25. Devotional focus verse. Then Manoah entreated the Lord and said, O my Lord, let the man of God which thou didst send come again unto us, and teach us what we shall do unto the child that shall be born. Judges 13, 8. Have you ever witnessed first-time parents with their new baby? The 9 months of waiting is finally over, and they are jubilant with excitement as they eagerly embrace the new life. I remember when our oldest daughter was born. Initially, we were ecstatic, and every moment seemed to be filled with euphoria. However, the euphoric feelings soon gave way to the reality of life with a newborn. The sleepless nights, the rigorous schedule, and very often the desire that an instruction manual had accompanied the child. Questions arose on a regular basis. What do you do when the baby's screaming and nothing seems to help? How do you know if it's colic or something more serious is causing her discomfort? Is it normal for a baby to sleep this much? Why those long gaps when she didn't even seem to be breathing? Was it best to pick her up when she cried, or was that spoiling her? It seemed that every day brought more questions. In our text, Manoah and his wife were childless, but an angel of the Lord appeared to his wife and let her know that she would conceive and give birth to a son. The child was to be a Nazarite, and he would begin to deliver Israel out of the hand of the Philistines. Upon hearing the good news, Manoah felt the responsibility that comes with such an announcement, and he entreated the Lord for instructions on how to raise the child. In our lives, we often feel the weight of the responsibilities that rest upon us each day. We may feel that what is required of us is more than we can handle on our own. Whether it's raising children, performing our jobs, or doing some service in the work of the Lord, we can learn from Manoah and take the time to entreat the Lord for his direction, instruction, or the wisdom that we need. The Lord has provided the greatest manual the world has ever known, the Bible, which is full of practical help and guidelines for any situation that we may encounter. It gives us instructions on how to raise our children, how to treat our spouses, how to get along with our fellow men, but most importantly, how to make our peace with God and make it to heaven. What a resource is available to us. Let us purpose to make sure we utilize it on a regular basis. Background. The first verse of our text tells us that the children of Israel corrupted themselves and did evil again in the sight of the Lord. The Lord delivered them into the hand of the Philistines, who oppressed them for 40 years. It was during this 40-year period that an angel appeared unto Manoah's wife. Manoah was a Danite. The town in which he lived, Zorah, once belonged to the tribe of Judah, but later was given to the tribe of Dan. The angel gave Manoah's wife the news that she would conceive and bear a child who would be a Nazarite and would begin to deliver the children of Israel from the bondage of the Philistines. To be a Nazarite meant to take a vow to be separated and consecrated to God. The duration of the vow was optional, usually 30 days, or at the most 100 days. The Bible tells of three who were Nazarites for life: Samson, Samuel, and John the Baptist. During the whole length of the vow, the person making the vow was to abstain from wine or strong drink, refrain from cutting the hair of his head, and was not supposed to have any contact with the dead. God ordained Samson to be a Nazarite from his mother's womb. Manoah's wife was to observe the requirements of being a Nazarite while she carried the child. It's interesting to note that when the angel appeared a second time to the wife of Manoah and she called her husband, he also knew that the man was an angel of the Lord. The angel reiterated to him how his wife needed to observe all that he commanded her while she carried the baby. Manoah responded by asking the angel to stay and eat with them, and also asked him his name. The angel replied that Manoah needed to sacrifice unto God rather than be bothered with feeding him or knowing his name, which evidently was a secret. Manoah obeyed and offered a sacrifice unto God, and it says in verse 19 that the angel did wondrously, while Manoah and his wife looked on. A flame issued from the rock, as in the case of Gideon's sacrifice, in Judges 6:21, and consumed the sacrifice.
The angel of the Lord then ascended in this flame. Conclusion. As Christians, we are given a challenge to live a life that is holy and set apart from the world. Like Manoah and his wife, we too have access to instructions on how to do this in a pleasing way to the Lord. The Bible is our greatest instructional source.

We hope you have enjoyed our devotion today. We welcome you back tomorrow at the same time for another edition of our program Daily Walk. In the meantime, if you are in Stavanger area, we would like to invite you to join us for our Sunday morning service at 11 o'clock in our church, the Apostolic Faith Church, or in Norwegian, Apostolic Through at 56 Chesvolvien in Stavanger. The church is next door to the Chesvol School. We are very sure that you will have a good time with the Lord. So we look forward to seeing you. If you want to know more about our church, you can visit our website, apostolic-tro.no, or in English, you can visit apostolicfaith.org. We look forward to welcome you back to another edition of this program tomorrow. And we pray God will continue to bless you as you take time out to join us. Let us close our devotion today with a short prayer. Heavenly Father, we are grateful for the devotion of today. We are grateful that yet once again, through your word, you've reminded us of the great resource and instruction, a guide to the way that we should live our lives that we have in the Bible. Your word is true, and your word has got the necessary instruction on how to live our lives in such a way that is pleasing to you, God, be it in our relationship at home with our spouses and our children or our parents, or how to relate with our colleagues at work, our subordinates and our leaders, or how to engage with the society, with the government. Whatever the aspects of life that we need guidance, we have the instruction in the Bible. So we pray, Jesus, today that you will open our eyes to this truth that you've given us. Help us to befriend your word. Help us to read it diligently. And help us to live our lives according to the dictates of this word that you've given us. So that not only will we live our life in peace here in this world, but we will spend eternity with you in heaven. Lord, we ask for the great desire and hunger to study your word that you will give to us today. We pray, Jesus, peradventure there are some listening to this program who do not have a relationship with you, that through your Holy Spirit you will reach out to them, touch them, draw them close to you, save their souls, and help them to enjoy the beauty of holiness and to live their lives in such a way that is pleasing unto you. We thank you, Jesus. We pray that your blessings will be upon all the listeners of this program and that you will take all the glory. For we pray and ask for all this in Jesus' name, Amen.

0: just because he's God. I'm so overwhelmed right now, I'm going to have to take a moment. He saved me. He found me and saved me. And he forgave me. And he planted my feet on a solid rock and established my goings. I'm blessed when I get up. I'm blessed when I go to bed. I'm blessed when I eat. I'm blessed when I just take a walk. We've been blessed with every spiritual blessing in heavenly places in Christ Jesus. Did you know a child of God is never not blessed? We walk around with the favor of the Lord on us. He has looked upon us with kindness and mercy. He's been good and gracious. Look what we've come through. But we're still here. Because what God starts, God will finish. Let's just take a moment. I'm trying to gather myself. I still can't get used to the fact that he saved me. I've been alive a long time now, but it hits me ever so often. He saved me, and I'm saved forever. I've got friends who are already dead in the grave that I went to school with. I've got two that are on death row. But I'm standing in a pulpit, proclaiming the name of Jesus. Can anybody give a great praise to God today? Father, we thank you. And as I've said many times, if there was another word besides thank you, I would use it. I can't think of anything better. So thank you, Jesus. Thank you for the cross. Thank you for the shed blood. Thank you for the empty tomb. Thank you for the outpoured spirit. Thank you for the living word of God. Thank you for the church, brothers and sisters of like precious faith. Thank you, Jesus. And thank you for the hope that you could come any moment and take us all to be with you. Open our ears, our eyes, and my mouth that your name might be praised today. And everybody said amen.
1: Amen.
0: Smile at somebody on the way down. Could be your neighbor in heaven.

I'm in the 1 Thessalonians, chapter 1. I'll begin with verse 9. Paul is talking to the Thessalonians about their reputation, and he says, you've got a good one. For they themselves, talking about people out in the world, declare concerning us what manner of entry we had to you. What he's saying is, people everywhere are talking about how kind you were to me and the other apostles, that you threw the doors wide open and you invited us in. That's being talked about everywhere. And how you turned to God from idols. That's being talked all over Asia Minor, you guys. Because you people in Thessalonica were eaten up with idolatry. You had a god for everything. And you served those gods. But when you heard the gospel, the good news of the Lord Jesus Christ, you turned. You turned your back on idolatry and you turned towards the Lord. Let me read that again. How you turned to God from idols to serve the living and true God. Let's just be very plain this morning. Unless one has turned, one is not saved. There are way too many people who are involved in religion and church, etc., but they've never turned. They've never repented. Until you can say from your heart, I've turned from the old life and I've turned to God, and then show it, you're not saved. When a man is born again, when a woman is saved by grace, they don't act the way they used to act. And they don't worship the things they used to worship. It's the change called the new birth. You're born again. And he says they're talking about it everywhere, how you are now serving the living and true God and to wait for his Son from heaven, whom he raised from the dead, even Jesus, who delivers us from the wrath to come. I'm telling you, church, I struggle in this pulpit. There's so much right here. There's so much meat right here. I can't get to the bottom of it. I'll do the best I can. But I noticed Paul kind of gave us a sequence here. He said, you turned, you serve, and now you're waiting. You turn from the world to God, and you are serving God. You are busy in ministry. You know that salvation is more than just belonging to a church on the weekend. So you've decided to work for Christ, labor in the Lord. You get involved in Christian things. Your life revolves around the fellowship of the believers. You are engaged with ministry on this earth. I looked again at those ladies who were going to the mission field for a while. We do this scores of times every year. I don't know how many people we send to the mission field every year. What would make them want to endure the rigors of a long flight and some probably uncomfortable sleeping conditions, and the food would be different, and the culture they do not know? What makes people who don't have to do that do it? I'll tell you what it is. They turned. One day the Spirit of the Lord ignited life inside of them and they turned. And once you turn towards God, you can't be idle. You can't just sit back and be an observer. You want to be engaged in ministry. And while you are engaged in ministry, you're always waiting for the Lord to come back. That's my whole life. And it's our life. We turned, we are serving, and we're waiting. I'm going to serve you, Lord, until you come. I don't want anybody to misunderstand me today. Jesus could come while I'm preaching. That was a low response, I'm going to tell you right now.
Thank you very much. We often say it, don't we, Pastor Greg? We thought the Lord would have come this past week. He didn't, but He might come this week. That's the hope of every believer. The trumpet, the shout, leaving this world, meeting the Lord in the clouds, to be with Him forever. Oh, that makes your serving even more fruitful. It makes you realize why you turned from idols, because that was dead. This is life. Jesus is life. The church is alive. Serving God amongst the people and in the community does nothing but lay up treasures for you in heaven. It pleases the Lord. Oh, I love people who love to serve. But we are reminded He is coming back. We are waiting for His Son from heaven, whom He raised from the dead, Jesus, who has delivered us from the wrath to come. I can't bypass this. If you've been washed in the blood of Jesus, you will never see an angry God. When the clouds split for His second coming, and He has on His game face, when it's time for vengeance against a lost, dying world, you will have never and will never see that face. The face you will see for eternity is a beaming face of love and compassion towards you. It's this old world that's going to see that angry face of God. And we're waiting for these events. I just read to some of the council members that the UK and Australia and another nation has just decided there should be a Palestinian state. The headline said they break with the United States on this. Oh, it's coming down. Yes, sir. Somebody asked me the other day, does this situation in Russia with Ukraine have anything to do with the coming of the Lord? And I said, wait a minute. Everything has everything to do with the Lord's coming back. Nothing's happening over here in an isolated place that God's not in charge of. Everything is, sorry if you're visiting, I yell, but I promise you I won't hurt you. Everything going on in this world is moving towards one point, the coming of the Lord Jesus Christ. We are living in the grandest day ever. We could very well see Him as He stands in the clouds and says, come home, my bride. I am a happy guy this morning. I'm trying to get started, but I'm just a happy guy. It wasn't money that made me happy. It wasn't that house I live in that made me happy. It wasn't even that wife I love that made me this kind of happy. Oh, she makes me happy. But I'm talking about a happiness and a joy that cannot be measured on this earth. Joy unspeakable, full of glory. That's what we walk in. That's what He gave us when He saved us. Hallelujah. So, He said, you turned, you're serving, and you're waiting. Just waiting. Every day of my life, I get up to serve the Lord. I'm waiting. And you know, sometimes waiting is tough. I don't even think I'm an impatient person. But this waiting thing, you know, how you wait in the doctor's office, just wait. And you hope the next time they crack the door, they'll say, come in, Mr. whatever your name. My name, Livingston. Just waiting, you know. That's what we're doing. But while we're waiting, we are busily engaged in that which brings fulfillment to the kingdom of God. But there's another thing about waiting. You can get bored. You can just get bored. There have been times in my life, our life and my ministry, that I just said, it seems like I do the same old thing every day. Here comes Sunday, preach. Go home, get on the sofa,
Give the dog a kiss. And others. Wake up. Have dinner with the family. Monday's coming. Wrong. Just waiting. Mundaneness. Emptiness. I'm sure at times you get kind of weary with the same thing all the time. I found a nugget in the scriptures. If you go back to the Old Testament and you see that Joshua was commanded by God and Moses to take the city of Jericho, the way in which that was done, let me just go over it for you. He said, go take the city. He said, I want you to take your fighting men, which was hundreds of thousands. I want you to step across that Jordan, and for 7 days, I want you to walk in a circle and do nothing. Now, to me, that's boring. That's mundane. And Joshua got his troops together and said, fellas, buck up, it's time to go. What are we doing, Commander? We're going to cross this little Jordan, and then we're going to walk around Jericho one time tomorrow. You cannot talk. You don't respond. The enemy's going to be up on the walls throwing stuff at you, rocks, hurling insults, blaspheming your God, throwing their trash all over you. Some might even take an arrow and try to kill you. That's going to happen. But you just be quiet, and you keep marching. And when we finish the first march, we come back to camp, and we do it again tomorrow. And they said, what, the same thing? Yes. He said, might as well let you in on it. We're going to do this for 6 days in a row. 6 days in a row. We're just going to cross the Jordan, and we're going to walk in a circle and say nothing while the enemy is making fun of us. After you've done it 6 days, I'm coming back early the seventh day to tell you to get ready, because today we're going to march around Jericho 7 times. I don't believe for a moment all those Israelites were happy. I can hear them talking now. We've already done this 6 days. How about you? 6 days. And now we're going to do it 7 days? It's hot out there. And those people are throwing stuff at us. Joshua said, mount up, let's go. They circle once, they circle twice, 3, 4, 5, 6. And on the 7th time, they still haven't spoken. But God had given an instruction. When the 7th time is complete, we want the priests to blast the shofar. And we want all of you to start shouting glory to God. And as mundane as it seems, and as boring as it seems, something's happening. God is working. There's always ministry in the mundane. Everything about life is not happy and sparkly. Most of this thing we do call Christianity is walking by faith around and around and doing it over and over again, it seems, just because God said do it. But because they were obedient, the 7th time the trumpets blew and the walls fell down, and they went in and took everything they had and destroyed Jericho. Folks, God knows what he's doing. I wouldn't have done it that way. Neither would you have done it that way. Lord, there's got to be a more productive way, a more exciting way. God says, I'm not in it for excitement. I'm in it to see if you'll obey me. And if you'll obey me, I will show you great things that you've never even imagined. They saw a city crumble. Walls fell down just because it did what God said. The same thing applies to you and me today. It seems like our lives are just boring. It seems like we get up and do the same thing all the time. But God sees faith when you keep on doing what's right. When there's no feeling, you're numb. You don't see any sense in it. You don't even believe that anything's going to happen. But you do it anyway. You do it anyway. Can anybody hear me? Yes. So it seems to me
that God is always taking me somewhere I don't want to go and telling me to do something I don't want to do. God loves His people so much that He takes them to strange places and dangerous places. And then He tells His people, serve me, work for me, praise me. Some of you are there right now. You're in the most boring part of life right now. Nothing is happening. Everything stays the same. But you have forgotten that God is with you. Yes. And that God is training you. There's something about modern day Christianity. We're more into deliverance than we are development. God, get me out of this. How did I get into this? Get me out of this. Lord, deliver me from this. In fact, a couple of weeks ago, I preached on anxiety. Remember? And we had prayer for people who were having anxiety attacks. And I don't know that I've ever gotten more response, email, text, or anything else than that message on anxiety. And you would think that after that, the testimonies would roll in. I got delivered that day. I got delivered that day. They didn't. Somebody asked me, are you still having those anxious moments? Are you still dealing with anxiety? Yes. I dealt with it this morning, early this morning. Thought I was going to suffocate. I thought it was hopeless. Yeah, I did it this morning. But fast forward. I'm standing up here telling you, God may not deliver you, but He will sustain you. That's some good preaching up in here. Paul said, I asked God three times to take whatever this thorn is away from me so I could serve Him better. And God said, nope, my grace is sufficient. For when you are weak, you are strong. And my strength is shown best in your weakness. Paul then said, I'm done with that request. I'll just say this. When I am weak, I am strong. I would rather be this way and have the power of God on me than to be delivered from it and start depending on myself. Who hears me this morning? I grew up in the Pentecostal church, and they always, in revivals, they always had deliverance night. We're going to deliver people tonight. Headaches, demons, bad attitudes, deliverance, deliverance. I've been through hundreds of them and never got delivered. I think maybe our emphasis was on the wrong thing. Instead of having a deliverance service, we should call it a development service. God loves you so much, He's put you right here in this place for such a time as this. He's going to see you through. He's going to make you strong. In fact, that's what I read in this passage when Jacob was told by God to go down into Egypt. And Jacob did not want to go. Go where I tell you. Do not be afraid to go down to Egypt. We have to admit sometimes we don't want any more tests. We would wish God would kind of leave us alone. I don't want a mansion in glory, we say. I want a cabin in the corner of glory land. So when the Lord spoke to Jacob, He said, you go down and don't you be afraid. For down there I will make you great. I'm going to take you to a place you don't want to go. But it's in that place that I will make greatness come out of you. That's a message right there. We avoid going down. We don't want demotion. We don't want the Lord to strip us bare. We want to do our own thing.
But God said, Jacob, I'm going down with you. I'm taking you down. You won't be alone. And while you're down there, I'm going to make you great. I'm going to multiply your family. In the place you despise, I'm going to do my greatest work in your life. Oh, my church, did you hear what I'm... Does anybody hear what I'm trying to tell you this morning? He said, as surely as you go down, I will bring you up again. God never leaves you down. He always brings you up. He'll take you down so you'll get on your knees. Then he'll bring you up. Here's the thing about God. He knows us. And I know about me. If I didn't have trouble in my life from time to time, I would be complacent. But you know, we found out, even in our own family, when it's hopeless, seemingly, you've done all you know to do, and it's still as bad as it can get. I don't want this. I don't like this. I didn't ask for this. Why am I here, Lord? Because God is making us great in this bad place. Can I get an amen from the balcony or something? And God will gradually bring you right back up. He will be glorified in this. This is your life that he's perfecting. Yes, it is. He is taking you out of you and filling you with more of him. So I say to all of you, we might as well get ready for more trials, because the more we are tried, the more we are like Jesus. It's a tough way to go. The more he tests me, the more I find out his strength inside of me. I don't have that kind of strength. Only God can give that kind of grace and mercy. So I just want you to understand, it even happened to Jesus. When Jesus came up out of the River Jordan after having been baptized, the Bible says the Spirit immediately drove him into the wilderness. Why? Why Jesus? He's the Son of God. Because Jesus did not know manhood. He did not know flesh. He was spirit and bright and glorious, but he came and put on one of these bodies. And Jesus learned obedience by the things he suffered. If it had to happen to Jesus, it must happen to you and me. So ever so often, people will lose their job. They'll get bad reports from doctors. You know, all of that negative stuff that hits us in life. And we feel that God has forsaken us. Or did I do something wrong? I wish we could get away from that. Did I do something wrong? I told the early service this morning, sorry. Our whole life comes from the stance of victory. We are not trying to get victory. We already have victory. That's so good, I want to say it again. If you've been washed in the blood, if the Spirit of God takes control of your life, if you're living in this Word, if you're living by faith, you already have victory. Now, thanks be to God who has given us the victory through our Lord Jesus Christ. Well, what does victory feel like? Sometimes I don't even know. I just have to go to the book and read it. We are victorious. We are more than conquerors. And that's when our whole world is crashing in. That's when we have been told to go down to a place we don't want to go and do something we don't want to do. But God is with us. And he said, if you go down, I will go with you. And when you come up, I will come up with you. Because you can't get away from God. If you go higher than the heavens, you find him there. If you make your bed in hell, there he is. I don't care where you go or what you go through. God said, I will never leave you. I will never forsake you. I will be with you always, even to the end of the age. Hallelujah.
I turned over to 1 Kings 19. This was a jewel that changed my life several years ago. Elijah has just called fire down from heaven on all of these false prophets, worshipers of Baal. He has called fire down from heaven. God has shown himself, proven himself. And now hundreds of those false prophets are afraid, and Elijah says, kill every one of them. They're false prophets. They have created a cancer in our nation. Kill them. Now, let me tell you from experience, when you have a super duper high in the spirit, it doesn't last very long. Elijah had one. Boy, did he have one. Sitting there arrogantly saying, where's your God? Where's your God? Maybe he went to the restroom. Elijah said, you guys have been doing this all morning, all day. Where's your God? He said, it's my turn. And he prayed 63 words, and fire fell from heaven and licked up the water and the dirt and the sacrifice. And God essentially said, I'm here, Elijah. And Elijah was bloated with confidence, but it wears off. Somebody came up while he was, you know, stretching his neck, said, we just heard that Jezebel is after you, and she swears she's going to have you dead by this time tomorrow. And the old boy that called down fire from heaven took off. I mean, he took off. And he went deep into the wilderness and climbed up in a mountain and hid in a cave. And while he was in that cave, the Lord spoke to him. Here it is right here. Elijah, what are you doing here? There it is. What are you doing here? At first glance, it looks like the Lord is saying, how'd you get up here? How did you get up in here? No. He was saying, now that you are here, what are you doing? Does that make sense? He's not asking him the road he took to get here. He's saying, now that you are here, what are you doing about it? How are you living? He was saying, where's your praise? Now that you're here, where is your praise? I think one of the mightiest things that can ever happen on this earth is when somebody feels depleted and defeated, and they want to run and hide, and yet they can lift a hand and say, I bless you, Jesus. You don't know how much strength you have, but have you ever noticed sometimes when it's, you didn't think you could, you praised him. You didn't know where it came from, but you praised him. And that's why God takes you to places you don't want to go and tells you to do things you don't want to do, because when you do them, you realize it was God at work inside of you. And you begin to say, in your weakness, thank you, God. I bless you, God. You are my life. You order my steps. If there's a child of God in here wondering, am I in God's will? I can't answer all those questions, but let me tell you something. God leads his people. He sustains his people. If you're thinking that God's will is where you want to buy a house next, or live next, or any of these worldly or temporal things, that's not what God has in mind. God wants you to see his hand in your life. And God wants you to see how he's ordering your steps. God will sometimes take you and let you rest beside still waters. Other times he'll just gently nudge you up and take you to the driest, darkest, emptiest place you've ever been in your life, just to prove to you that he's God. That he does not forsake people when they are weary or discouraged. It feels like God abandons us at times.
when you're shedding tears, you're thinking, where's God right here? What happened to all of that? But God wants you to know, you are not by yourself in this battle. Satan cannot touch you in this battle. You are already a conqueror in this battle. Yes. Hallelujah. Yes. It feels like you're running for your life, but God's just actually taking you along the road that makes a better Christian out of you. And that's why God lets tough times come. Let me repeat this. If I didn't have trouble in my life, I know me well enough to know that I'd get lax and complacent. Have you ever noticed in your own life when things seem to be going well? You're not necessarily groaning before God. The prayer closet is not really on the schedule for today, and you can get by with a little tiny little morning devotional, and then you go out and have fun. But God knows that doesn't last very long, so He will allow adversaries. Oh, I was talking about this yesterday. Paul said in Corinthians, a great big open door has been placed in front of me, but there are many adversaries. That's what he said. Paul said, this could be the biggest moment of my life, but boy, devils are everywhere, and they're going to try their best to steal my joy, to steal my reward. And that's why God allows tough times to come. So we find ourselves on our knees. We find ourselves digging into this book. And suddenly, strength appears. Strength. Spiritual strength. I'm going to tell this story because we have a lot of new people, I assume. It moved me. It impacted me one time. It made me understand what serving the Lord was all about. I heard a story about some fishermen. There were a group of five men. They all had big fishing boats on the coast of North Carolina. One old guy didn't pay much attention to the other. He just sailed out, caught his fish, filled up the well, and came on back. Others couldn't find much to fish for. When they did, they came back. And they always noticed that at this particular dock where this guy was, where he brought his fish, people were lined up to buy his fish. Restaurant owners, chefs, and just people who wanted fish for dinner. Lined up for him to sell them his fish. All the other guys were saying, what's this guy got that we don't have? I don't get this. But the guy died, and his daughter took over the business. And when one of those fellas came over one day and said, look, your dad never would give us the secret. Do you mind if we ask what makes people want your fish more than ours? She says, sure, I don't care. Come up here, I'll show you. Dad taught me this. And she opened up the huge well where all the fish were poured when they were caught. And they said, well, wait a minute. These fish are alive. She said, that's right. Your fish are dead. That's why they want our fish. Well, why are your fish still alive? Because my daddy learned that if you put a catfish in here, a catfish is territorial, and he will fight and push and aggravate the other fish, and those fish think they're going to die. So they just keep swimming. And they swim until they get to the shore, and by the time he pulls them out, they're still flopping. And that's fresh fish. You know what that taught me? Sometimes God will send a catfish into your life. Yeah. Yeah. Because when the catfish from hell comes, I find myself on my knees. I feel refreshed in the spirit. When the catfish comes, I think I'm going to die. He's wearing me out. And God sees it as a refreshing. So when it's my time to come out, I'm still flopping. I'm still alive.
Can I just tell you something today? Most of you are still flopping. You've had enough hell in your life in the last few months and weeks. You've had some things that don't make sense in your life. Where did it come from? So you go and you kneel and you pray and you study, which is what God wanted all along. I'm telling you today, don't curse the catfish, because God was kind enough to let it come into your life. And you'll be so glad one of these days that you didn't just fall over limp and die. No, God kept you alive. God kept you filled. God kept you in His will. So ever so often we have to stop and say, thank you, Jesus. I will bless the Lord at all times. All times. His praise shall continually be in my mouth. Stand with me, please. None of that is theological. But it made sense, didn't it? Yeah. Father, I thank you today. From my heart, I thank you for pulling back the curtains and letting us see how you love us enough to let us be chased at times and taunted at times, weakened at times, but every time you raise us up and we are stronger than we've ever been before. I praise you today, Lord, for this great salvation. I praise you, Lord, for your keeping power. I praise you, Lord, that it pays to turn, serve, and wait. One of these days, very soon, none of this is going to matter. But we will see you face to face. And I bless you for that today. Can I get you, church, just to lift your hands and thank Him. You got to thank Him for where you are right now. Didn't ask for it. Didn't even know I needed it. But I'm here right now. And I'm blessing the Lord in the midst of this right now. We praise you, Lord. We glorify you, Lord. Before we were even conceived in our mother's womb, you had a plan for our life. You had a road laid out before us. When we were young and didn't even know our spiritual condition, you had already sent angels to guide us to the place called Calvary's cross. Thank you for the cross. Thank you for the empty tomb. I say it again. And thank you for what you're doing in our lives. And the whole church said amen. And now, let the words of my mouth and the meditations of my heart be acceptable in thy sight. O Lord, my strength, my redeemer. Amen. Lord bless you, church. We love you. See you next time.

Bible tells us to cast all of our cares on Him because He cares for us. My friend, this is more than a promise. It's a command. So be at rest.